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1: This is Akashvani, the news read by Shagun Chopra. President Draupadi Murmu has appointed governors for 6 states. Mr. O.P. Mathur, who is currently serving as the governor of Sikkim, will be the new governor of Keralam. He will replace the current governor of Keralam, Rajendra Vishwanath Arlekar, who has been appointed as the governor of Tamil Nadu. Mr. Dushyant Gautam has been appointed as the new governor of Sikkim. Besides, the president has appointed Mr. Braj Mohan Ram as the governor of Odisha, Dr. Sudha Yadav as the governor of Karnataka, and Dr. Dhal Singh Bisen as the governor of Uttarakhand. The appointments will take effect from the dates on which they assume charge of their respective offices. India will host first ever BIMSTEC Home Ministers meeting in New Delhi today. Union Home Minister Amit Shah will chair the high-level meeting. In a social media post, Mr. Shah said, "This historic meeting underscores our shared resolve to combat terrorism, transnational organized crime, narcotics radicalization, trafficking, illicit financial flows, and cyber threats." He said, "Through decisive coordination, we remain committed to building a safer, stronger, and more secure BIMSTEC region." The Bay of Bengal Initiative for Multisectoral Technical and Economic Cooperation, or BIMSTEC, is an international organization of 7 South Asian and Southeast Asian nations. The BIMSTEC member states are India, Bangladesh, Bhutan, Myanmar, Nepal, Sri Lanka and Thailand. Besides discussing organized crime, combating terrorism, narcotics smuggling, the Home Ministers' meet is expected to take note of disaster and energy security issues. In Jammu and Kashmir, 4 terrorists, including a top Lashkar-e-Tayyaba LET commander, were killed in a landmine blast along the line of control when they were trying to infiltrate into Poonch district yesterday. The deceased terrorists have been identified as top LET commander Mohammad Faizan, Mohammad Ishtiaq, Mohammad Waqas and Mohammad Asim. All of them were residents of Mandala, Madarpur and Hazira Tehsil of POJK's Poonch district. The group of terrorists was trying to sneak across the LOC in the Nangi Tekri area of Krishna Ghati sector when they triggered a mine. The powerful blast killed all 4 terrorists on the spot. The exact explosion site is in the Satwa Naki Nangi Tekri area, which is a traditionally known infiltration path used by cross-border operatives trying to sneak into Indian territory. The centre has announced to set up a high-level committee within a week to address the grievances of sugarcane farmers from Maharashtra and Karnataka. This was decided after Union Minister of Agriculture and Farmers Welfare Shivraj Singh Chauhan and Union Minister of Consumer Affairs, Food and Public Distribution Prahlad Joshi held a meeting with delegations of sugarcane farmers from Karnataka and Maharashtra in New Delhi. The meeting held discussion on various issues concerning sugarcane farmers, including ground-level challenges, discrepancies in recovery figures reported by sugar mills, weighing procedures, wastage, laboratory testing, and crop insurance. With the aim of providing immediate relief to farmers, Union Ministers Chauhan and Prahlad Joshi made a major announcement regarding the formation of a special high-level joint committee within a week. This committee will comprise representatives from the central government, state governments of Karnataka and Maharashtra, farmers' organizations and sugar mills, as well as subject matter expert scientists. Delhi Chief Minister Rekha Gupta has launched the digital portal for the Durga scheme. The Chief Minister said that a total of 1,300 pink e-autos will be allotted in the first phase of

the scheme. Of these, 1,170 have been earmarked for women and 130 for transgender persons. Ms. Gupta said that the scheme will give women and transgender persons an opportunity to become owners and drivers of electric autos and earn a livelihood with dignity. The Chief Minister said that women applicants must be between 20 and 40 years of age and residents of Delhi. She added that they must hold a valid light motor vehicle driving license and a public service vehicle badge. Delhi CM said that a dedicated digital portal has been developed to ensure that the scheme is implemented in a transparent and organized manner. In badminton, PV Sindhu and the men's doubles duo of Satvik Sairaj Ranki Reddy and Chirag Shetty will lead India's campaign at the Denmark Open 2026, which begins today. Sindhu faces a formidable opening round challenge against Olympic champion and world number one Ahn Se-young of Korea in women's singles. And that is the end of this news bulletin.

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0: Election Commission launches nationwide outreach drive to ensure no eligible voter is left out of electoral rolls. 4 Lashkar-e-Taiba terrorists killed in landmine blast at LOC in Poonch district of Jammu and Kashmir. India's internet subscriber base crosses 111 crores. And in badminton, Denmark Open 2026 to begin today in Odense. And now the news in detail. President Draupadi Murmu has appointed governors for 6 states. Mr. O.P. Mathur, who is currently serving as the governor of Sikkim, will be the new governor of Keralam. He will replace the current governor of Keralam, Rajendra Vishwanath Arlekar, who has been appointed as the governor of Tamil Nadu. Mr. Dushyant Gautam has been appointed as the new governor of Sikkim. Besides, the president has appointed Mr. Braj Mohan Ram as the governor of Orissa, Dr. Sudha Yadav as the governor of Karnataka, and Dr. Dhal Singh Bisen as the governor of Uttarakhand. Their appointments will take effect from the dates on which they assume charge of their respective offices. India will host first ever BIMSTEC Home Ministers meeting in New Delhi today. Union Home Minister Amit Shah will chair the high-level meeting. The meeting underscores the shared resolve to combat terrorism, transnational organized crime, narcotics, radicalization, trafficking, illicit financial flows, and cyber threats. We have a report.
1: Extending a warm welcome to all the participating home ministers and member state delegations, Union Home Minister Amit Shah said that the historic meeting underscores the shared resolve of the BIMSTEC members to strengthen cooperation in tackling common security challenges, including terrorism and organized crime. In a social media post, Mr. Shah said that through decisive coordination, the members will remain committed to building a safer, stronger and more secure BIMSTEC region. The Way of Bengal initiative for multi-sectoral technical and economic cooperation, BIMSTEC, is a regional grouping comprising Bangladesh, Bhutan, India, Myanmar, Nepal, Sri Lanka and Thailand. It aims to promote economic and technical cooperation among countries bordering the Bay of Bengal and its neighborhood. Soumya Sharan for Akashwani News, Delhi.
0: In Jammu and Kashmir, 4 terrorists, including a top Lashkar-e-Taiba LET commander, were killed in a landmine blast along the line of control when they were trying to infiltrate into Poonch district yesterday. The deceased terrorists have been identified as top LET commander Mohammed Faizan, Mohammed Ishtiaq, Mohammed Waqas and Mohammed Asim. All of them were residents of Mandala Madarpur in Hajira Tehsil of POJK's Poonch district. The group of terrorists was trying to sneak across the LOC in the Nangi Tekri area of Krishnaghati sector when they triggered a mine. The powerful blast killed all 4 terrorists on the spot. The exact explosion site is in the Satwal Naki Nangi Tekri area, which is a traditionally known infiltration path used by cross-border operatives trying to sneak into Indian territory. The Election Commission of India, ECI, has stepped up efforts to ensure that every eligible citizen is included in the electoral rolls, with special camps and voter assistance campaigns being organized across several states and union territories. More details on this from our correspondent.
2: Chief electoral officers and district election officers are taking proactive measures to help voters register their names, correct personal details and resolve discrepancies in the voters list in line with ECI instructions. Special camps are being organized at polling booths to make voter registration and correction services more accessible. Eligible citizens can also approach booth level officers, assistant electoral registration officers, electoral registration officers and district election officers for assistance. The campaign also aims to address grievances related to voter enrollment, the hearing process and discrepancies in electoral records. Through these initiatives, the ECI aims to ensure that no eligible Indian citizen is left out of the electoral rolls and that voters receive timely assistance in resolving their concerns. Tripti Srivastav, News Desk.
0: Delhi Chief Minister Rekha Gupta has launched the digital portal for the Durga scheme. The Chief Minister said that a total of 1,300 pink e-autos will be allotted in the first phase of the scheme. Of these, 1,170 have been earmarked for women and 130 for transgender persons. Ms. Gupta said that the scheme will give women and transgender persons an opportunity to become owners and drivers of electric autos and earn a livelihood with dignity. The Chief Minister said that women applicants must be between 20 and 40 years.

0: years of age and residents of Delhi. She added that they must hold a valid light motor vehicle driving license and a public service vehicle badge. Delhi CM said that a dedicated digital portal has been developed to ensure the scheme is implemented in a transparent and organized manner. Delhi Traffic Police has issued a traffic advisory for today in view of the law and order situation in New Delhi. In its advisory, the traffic police said that traffic movement is likely to be affected at various stretches across the national capital during the day. It informed that subject to the prevailing situation, traffic diversions may be enforced at some major junctions and stretches of Delhi. The affected stretches include Minto Road, Roundabout Mandi House, Roundabout Patel Chowk, Guru Nanak Chowk, Lodi Road Flyover, Sardar Patel Marg, Outer Circle Connaught Place and others. The traffic police advised the commuters to plan their journeys in advance and allow additional travel time. It also asked the motorists to avoid non-essential travel through affected areas, follow diversion signs and directions of traffic personnel, and cooperate with Delhi Traffic Police to ensure smooth traffic movement. This is Akashvani giving you the news.
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0: Welcome back. You're listening to the Morning News. India's internet subscriber base has risen to over 111 crore 41 lakh at the end of June this year, from around 109 crore 28 lakh at the end of March 2026, registering a quarterly growth rate of 96%. More details from our correspondent.
2: The Telecom Regulatory Authority of India, in its India Telecom Services Performance Indicator report, noted that of the total internet subscribers, more than 4 crore 77 lakh were wired internet subscribers and around 106 crore 64 lakh were wireless internet subscribers. The internet subscriber base is comprised of broadband internet subscriber base and narrowband internet subscriber base. According to the report, the broadband internet subscriber base increased by 2.03% and narrowband internet subscriber base decreased by 0.89% at the end of June 2026. The report also highlighted the growth in India's telephone subscribers, which increased from around 133 crore at the end of March 2026 to 134 crore at the end of June 2026, registering quarterly growth of 1.31%. India's overall tele-density also rose from 93.26% at the end of March 2026 to 94.31% at the end of June 2026. Yashasvi Kiryal for Akashvani News, Delhi.
0: Prime Minister Narendra Modi has completed 25 years in public service, a journey defined by the mantra of Jan Seva, Siddesh Seva, and a relentless commitment that continues. Guided by this vision for Seva and Sushasan, the government has been ceaselessly working towards achieving the goal of a Vikasit Bharat by 2047. Through inclusive development and social empowerment, this dedication is transforming lives. Today, in our special series, we bring you an instance of how this vision has been translated into action through Nalanda University.
3: Amid the hills of Rajgir, Nalanda's story moves from history into the present. In 2024, Prime Minister Narendra Modi inaugurated the new campus of Nalanda University. The inauguration was attended by heads of mission from 17 countries. Nalanda's identity is not defined by its antiquity alone. It is also known for its tradition of sharing knowledge with the world. At the inauguration, the Prime Minister recalled this rich legacy.
4: Nalanda ke dhonsne Bharat ko अंधकार से भर दिया. अब इसकी पुनर्स्थापना भारत के स्वर्णिम युग की शुरुआत करने जा रहा. नालंदा का नवजागरण, ये नया कैंपस विश्व को भारत के सामर्थ्य का परिचय देगा. नालंदा बताएगा जो राष्ट्र मजबूत मानवीय मूल्यों पर खड़े होते हैं, वो राष्ट्र इतिहास को पुनर्जीवित करके बेहतर भविष्य की नींव रखना जानते हैं.
3: नालंदाज न्यू जर्नी टू goes beyond borders. Today, students from more than 20 countries are studying here. Coming from different parts of the world, these students carry forward the Indian philosophy of Vasudev Kutumbakam. The world is one family. Vice Chancellor of Nalanda University, Professor Sachin Chaturvedi, says the university is moving ahead with the vision of Vikas Bhi, Virasat Bhi.
5: ये जब हम नालंदा विश्वविद्यालय में अलग-अलग तरह की

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1: Nearly 1600 years old Nalanda's legacy is today becoming a new force for development and modern education through the Prime Minister's efforts, where the lessons of the past are guiding India's future. Nidhi Shree for Akashvani News, Patna.
2: The center has informed the Supreme Court that it has decided to regulate trade margins on anti-cancer medicines by capping them at 30% of the maximum retail price or MRP, while the Apex Court called for a broader review of medicine pricing across the pharmaceutical sector. Solicitor General Tushar Mehta, appearing for the union government, told a bench of Justices Vikram Nath and Sandeep Mehta that the center would notify a list of cancer drugs to which the trade margin cap would apply. The center's second highest law officer submitted that the list could be periodically updated to include additional anti-cancer medicines depending on market developments and public health considerations while excluding inexpensive drugs. The development came after the Apex Court repeatedly questioned the substantial disparity between the price at which medicines are supplied to retailers and the MRP printed on them, raising concerns over the financial burden on patients and the need for an effective regulatory framework. The Karnataka High Court has struck down provisions of a 2022 state law that increased reservation for scheduled castes from 15% to 17% and scheduled tribes from 3% to 7%. A two-judge bench ruled that sections 3 and 4 of the Karnataka Scheduled Castes and Scheduled Tribes Reservation Act 2022 were unconstitutional as the enhanced quota breached the 50% reservation ceiling laid down by the Supreme Court in the 1992 Indira Sahani case. The law had increased the overall reservation for SC, STs and other backward classes from 50 to 56%. In badminton, PV Sindhu and the men's doubles duo of Satvik Sairaj Ranki Reddy and Chirag Shetty will lead India's campaign at the Denmark Open 2026, which begins today. Sindhu faces a formidable opening round challenge against Olympic champion and world number one Aung San Young of Korea in women's singles. She will be joined in the women's singles draw by compatriots Tanvi Sharma, Ashmita Chalaiha, Devika Sehag and Unnati Hooda. And now for a look at today's newspapers. It's over to Shagun Chopra.
3: Thank you, Sarabjit. The news that hawks the limelight today is that of the country's most iconic site for dissent. The Hindustan Times leads with, after 33 years, cops bar all protests at Jantar Mantar. Jantar Mantar no longer a protest site, says the Asian Age. Under the caption, course correction, rupee jumps 96 paise against dollar as measures take effect. Banks seek RBI relief, more time on strict forex curbs, writes the Financial Express. On the firecracker-induced air pollution, the Statesman writes, SC backs balanced approach to firecrackers ahead of Diwali. And finally, the Hindu notes global warming is turning sex reversal in frogs into extinction risk. And with that, it's back to you, Sarabjit.
2: Thank you, Shagun. And now, before we end the bulletin, the headlines once again. President Draupadi Murmu appoints six governors. Rajendra Vishwanath Arlekar moved to Tamil Nadu and O.P. Mathur to Kerala. India to host first ever BIMSTEC Home Ministers meeting in New Delhi today. Election Commission launches nationwide outreach drive to ensure no eligible voters left out of electoral rolls. Four Lashkar-e-Taiba terrorists killed in landmine blast at LOC in Poonch district of Jammu and Kashmir. India's internet subscriber base crosses 111 crores, and in badminton, Denmark Open 2026 to begin today in Odense. For details of these stories and more, log on to our website www.newsonair.gov.in and News on AIR app. And with that, we end the morning news. Have a nice day.

This is Akashvani Shillong, the Northeast News Bulletin, read by V. Indrani Rajana. Let's first take a look at the headlines. Dushyant Gautam appointed as new governor of Sikkim by President Draupadi Murmu. Union Minister for Development of Northeastern Region, Jyotiraditya M. Sindhya, inaugurates several development projects for Mizoram. East Kasi

The Hills Police seek additional forces across Shillong to strengthen security at puja pandals. And now the news in detail. Dushyant Gautam was appointed as the new governor of Sikkim by President Draupadi Murmu yesterday, while incumbent Om Prakash Mathur was appointed as the governor of Kerala. Gautam is a former Rajya Sabha MP and former National General Secretary of the Bharatiya Janata Party. Union Minister for Development of Northeastern Region, Jyotiraditya M. Sindhya, yesterday inaugurated the Institute of Arts and Music for the Northeastern Region at Tuivamit in Aizawl. The donor minister virtually cemented foundations for 9 other projects worth a combined 350 crore rupees across Mizoram. Sindhya said Mizoram had an important role to play in India's development goals under the Viksit Bharat 2047 vision. Describing Mizoram as a state rich in natural beauty and musical talent, Sindhya stressed the need to preserve its unique cultural heritage while continuing to pursue development. He said around 375 projects were being implemented in Mizoram under the donor ministry, of which 75% had been completed. Donor Minister Jyotiraditya M. Sindhya has highlighted Mizoram's progress in tourism, saying around 2.5 lakh tourists had visited the state in the first 6 months of this year, including about 9,000 foreign visitors. On a visit to Mizoram since yesterday, the Union Minister also praised two Mizo women hockey players for bringing recognition to India through their performance at the recently concluded Asian Games. Chief Minister Lal Dohoma thanked Sindhya for his efforts towards the development of Mizoram and the Northeast. Donor Secretary Kathikithala Srinivas has said banks will make every effort to support people in the Northeastern states who want to start their own businesses. Speaking to reporters on the sidelines of the Northeast Bankers Conclave 3.0 in Aizawl yesterday, Srinivas said banks were working to improve access to financial services for entrepreneurs, small business owners and those seeking to become self-employed. As of September this year, the Northeastern states had 6,674 bank branches, 5,823 ATMs and 63,461 business correspondent outlets, including India Post Payments Bank, he said. Meghalaya Chief Minister Conrad K. Sangma yesterday inaugurated the newly constructed Jirang Community and Rural Development Block Office, also known as the Block Integrated Development Complex at Patharkama. Underlining the government's focus on grassroots administration, Sangma said modern block offices were being developed to improve public access to welfare schemes and streamline service delivery. The Chief Minister said more than 184 development projects worth over 1,847 crore rupees were being implemented in Ripoy District. The Meghalaya government has also sanctioned 4.50 crore rupees for a new block office in Mauhati. Manipur Chief Minister Yumnam Khemchan Singh yesterday launched the Pony Registration System web portal at the conference hall of the Chief Minister's office, Mantri Pukri. He also chaired the first meeting of the reconstituted Manipuri Pony Conservation and Development Board. Developed by the National Informatics Centre, Manipur State Centre, in collaboration with the Department of Veterinary and Animal Husbandry, the portal is a digital initiative aimed at ensuring the systematic registration and unique identification of Manipuri ponies. It will facilitate accurate population monitoring, traceability and scientific conservation planning for the indigenous breed of pony, which holds immense cultural and historical significance for Manipur. Nagaland recorded 25,440 activities all across 17 districts during the 9th Rashtriya Poshan Mah 2026. Observed under the theme Hamari Anganwadi, Hamari Zimmedari, the month-long campaign focused on improving nutrition, maternal health and early childhood development through community participation. Nutrition Early Simulation
I repeat, early stimulation and education for childhood development recorded the highest number of activities in Nagaland at 5,670.

It was followed by community ownership and accountability with 5,093 and fresh hot-cooked meals at Anganwadi centres with 4,903 activities. Sikkim Chief Minister Prem Singh Tamang yesterday felicitated the Soreang District Administration for securing first position nationally in the health and nutrition theme in the June 2026 Quarter Delta ranking. It was enumerated under Niti Aayog's Aspirational Districts Programme. Soreang District Collector Dhiraj Subedi, CMO of Health Dr. Smriti Rai, and other district officials were felicitated by Tamang for their dedicated effort towards strengthening health and nutrition outcomes in Soreang. Over the years since its inception, Soreang has always been in the top 10 districts under the Niti Aayog's Aspirational District Programme. Tripura Chief Minister Dr. Manik Saha yesterday inaugurated 46 development projects and cemented foundation stones for several others in Unakoti and North Tripura districts involving investments of over 600 crore rupees. At Gitanjali Auditorium in Kumarghat, Unakoti district, he inaugurated 18 projects and cemented foundations for three. In Dharmanagar, North Tripura, the Chief Minister inaugurated 25 projects and cemented foundations for 16 across administrative infrastructure, roads, healthcare, education, sports, social welfare and Bru refugee rehabilitation. The Meghalaya government plans to establish a dedicated tourist parking facility at Umtingnar as tourist arrivals gradually recover following a slowdown after the 19th August violent incidents in Shillong. Deputy Chief Minister Snyaw Bhalang Dhar, who holds the transport portfolio, said yesterday that the proposed facility would include a food court, cafe, toilets and other amenities. The government is also considering round-the-clock police monitoring and CCTV cameras along routes to Sora to improve tourist safety. A committee comprising representatives of taxi operators, hotels, homestays and tour guides has been formed to improve coordination and promote local transport services. Federation of Shillong Hotels President Parambir Singh Sehdev said bookings had improved after a difficult August and September. The 6th Shillong Literary Festival will be held at Wards Lake from the 12th to 14th of November, bringing together writers, artists and readers for discussions, performances and cultural exchange. Supported by the Meghalaya government's tourism department, the festival will showcase Khasi, Jantia and Garo folklore alongside contemporary writing. A key attraction is First Bloom, discovering new writing from the northeast, which offers a pool of 75,000 rupees as a prize for emerging fiction and narrative non-fiction writers. Two workshops on literary career opportunities are scheduled for the 26th of October at the State Convention Centre in Shillong. It will feature Kanishka Gupta, Mitra Phukan and Lalun Sanga Ralte. Last year's edition attracted over 13,000 visitors. Shillong's Cherry Blossom Festival 2026 is heading back to Madan Kurkalang in Boirumbong, reversing an earlier decision to shift the event to the newly developed New Shillong Highland Grounds at Maukhanu. Organisers took the decision to continue in the venue associated with the event in previous editions following public demand. The Shillong Cherry Blossom Festival is scheduled for the 20th and the 21st of November this year. With Durga Puja celebrations beginning this week, the East Khasi Hills Police have sought additional forces and planned round-the-clock mobile patrols and tactical team deployments across Shillong to strengthen security at puja pandals and other crowded locations. The measures come amid petrol bomb attacks and arson incidents reported in the Meghalaya capital last month. East Khasi Hills Superintendent of Police Vivek Aim said the district police were working on a deployment plan with the requirement for additional personnel yet to be finalised. The police will review security arrangements periodically as state police forces are mobilised across Meghalaya.
The Central Reserve Police Force is also available in assisting the state police in maintaining vigilance during the upcoming Durga Puja celebrations in Shillong.

दिस इज आकाशवाणी द न्यूज रेप बाय शगुन चोपड़ा। India will host the first BIMSTEC Home Ministers meeting today in New Delhi, where issues related to terrorism, transnational organized crime, narcotics radicalization, trafficking, illicit financial flows, and cyber threats will be discussed. In a social media post, Union Home Minister Amit Shah said that the historic meeting underscores the shared resolve of the BIMSTEC to strengthen cooperation in tackling common security challenges, including terrorism, organized crime. He said through decisive coordination, the members will remain committed to building a safer, stronger and more secure BIMSTEC region, the Way of Bengal Initiative for Multisectoral Technical and Economic Cooperation, or BIMSTEC, is a regional grouping comprising Bangladesh, Bhutan, India, Myanmar, Nepal, Sri Lanka and Thailand. India's internet subscriber base has risen to over 111 crore 41 lakh at the end of June this year, from around 109 crore 28 lakh at the end of March 2026, registering a quarterly growth rate of 96%. The Telecom Regulatory Authority of India

India TRAI, in its Indian Telecom Services Performance Indicator report, noted that of the total internet subscribers, more than 4 crore 77 lakh were wired internet subscribers and around 106 crore 64 lakh were wireless internet subscribers. The internet subscriber base is comprised of broadband internet subscriber base and narrowband internet subscriber base. According to the report, the broadband internet subscriber base increased by 2.03% and narrowband internet subscriber base decreased by 0.89% at the end of June 2026. The Election Commission of India, ECI, has stepped up efforts to ensure that every eligible citizen is included in the electoral rolls, with special camps and voter assistance campaigns being organized across several states and union territories. Chief Electoral Officers, CEOs and District Election Officers, DEOs, are taking proactive measures to help voters register their names, correct personal details and resolve discrepancies in the voter lists in line with ECI instructions. Special camps are being organized at polling booths to make voter registration and correction services more accessible. Eligible citizens can also approach booth-level officers, assistant electoral registration officers, electoral registration officers and district election officers for assistance. Delhi Traffic Police has issued a traffic advisory for today in view of the law and order situation in New Delhi. In its advisory, the Traffic Police said that the traffic movement is likely to be affected at various stretches across the national capital during the day. It informed that subject to prevailing situation, traffic diversions may be enforced at some major junctions and stretches of Delhi. The affected stretches include Minto Road, roundabout Mandi House, roundabout Patel Chowk, Guru Nanak Chowk, Lodhi Road flyover, Sardar Patel Marg, Outer Circle, Connaught Place and others. The traffic police advise the commuters to plan their journeys in advance and allow additional travel time. President Draupadi Murmu has appointed governors for six states. Mr. O.P. Mathur, who is currently serving as the governor of Sikkim, will be the new governor of Keralam. He will replace the current governor of Keralam, Rajendra Vishwanath Arlekar, who has been appointed as the governor of Tamil Nadu. Mr. Dushyant Gautam has been appointed as the new governor of Sikkim. Besides, the president has appointed Mr. Braj Mohan Ram as the governor of Odisha, Dr. Sudha Yadav as the governor of Karnataka, and Dr. Dhal Singh Bisen as the governor of Uttarakhand. Their appointments will take effect from the dates on which they assume charge of their respective offices. In Jammu and Kashmir, four terrorists, including a top Lashkar-e-Tayyaba LET commander, were killed in a landmine blast along the line of control when they were trying to infiltrate into Poonch district yesterday. The deceased terrorists have been identified as top LET commander Mohammad Faizan, Mohammad Ishtiaq, Mohammad Waqas and Mohammad Asim. All of them were residents of Mandala, Madarpur and Hijira Tehsil of POJK's Poonch district. The India Meteorological Department, IMD, has forecast thunderstorms accompanied with lightning and gusty winds over parts of Delhi, Haryana, Chandigarh and Punjab today. In badminton, PV Sindhu and the men's doubles duo of Satvik Sairaj Ranki Reddy and Chirag Shetty will lead India's campaign at the Denmark Open 2026, which begins today. Sindhu faces a formidable opening round challenge against Olympic champion and world number one Aung San Suu Kyi of Korea in women's singles. And that is the end of this news bulletin.

line of control, or LOC, when they were trying to infiltrate into Poonch district yesterday. The deceased terrorists have been identified as top LET commander Mohammed Faizan, Mohammed Ishtiaq, Mohammed Waqas, and Mohammed Asim. All of them were residents of Mandala, Madarpur, in Hajira Tehsil of PRJK's Poonch district. India has called for greater access to finance, technology transfer and capacity building to accelerate the implementation of sustainable development goals, with poverty eradication remaining a key priority. Delivering India's statement at the UN General Assembly's second committee discussion on sustainable development, Councillor Soumya Nair highlighted the country's progress in clean energy, noting that non-fossil fuel sources now account for 55% of India's installed electricity generation capacity. On the other hand, speaking at the UN General Assembly's sixth committee, Councillor at India's UN mission, R. Mithili, called for terrorist acts that meet the threshold of crimes against humanity to be covered under the proposed International Convention on the Prevention and Punishment of Such Crimes. She stressed that nations must retain primary responsibility for protecting people, ensuring accountability for grave violations and exercising jurisdiction while respecting the rights of the accused and the interests of victims. The International Monetary Fund, IMF, has raised India's GDP growth forecast to 7% for 2026-27, up from 6.4% in July. In its flagship World Economic Outlook report, the IMF said the revision in estimate comes on the back of a stronger-than-expected momentum, supported by resilient domestic demand and robust services activity. It said India stands out with upward revisions reflecting sustained momentum and growing evidence of stronger growth potential, supported by favorable demographic dynamics, expanding domestic market, and continued structural reforms. Equity benchmark indices opened flat this morning amid buying in IT and realty sector shares. The Sensex opened at 71,951, up 27.05 points, and Nifty 50 began trading session at 22,364, up with 0.80 points or flat. Denmark Open badminton tournament kicks off in Odense today. Two-time Olympic medalist PV Sindhu will take on Olympic champion and world number one Aung Se-young of South Korea in the women's singles round of 32 match, while Tanvi Sharma will be up against Natsuki Nidaiwa of Japan today. In men's singles, Lakshya Sen and the former world number one Kidambi Srikanth will be in action today in the round of 32 matches. In men's doubles, Satvik Sairaj Ranki Reddy and Chirag Shetty will be seen in action tomorrow. And that is the end of this news bulletin.

0: This is Akashvani, the news read by Sarabjit Kaur. Prime Minister Narendra Modi has said that the centre has embodied the principle of power to empower in its governance approach and work culture. Speaking at the Bloomberg New Economy Forum in New Delhi, Mr. Modi said that India's progress is rooted in collective growth and shared opportunities. He said power is not just ability to move ahead, but it is also the ability to empower others. He said that in the present era, digital power has emerged as one of the key drivers of this transformation and playing a significant role in advancing this vision. Mr. Modi stated that digital power has opened up greater opportunities for India.
1: Power is not just the ability to move ahead. It is also the ability to empower others to move ahead. Bharat ka manna hai, competition jaruri hai, lekin compassion bhi hona chahiye.
0: Prime Minister said technology, data, knowledge and innovation have become important sources of power in the 21st century. India is hosting the first Bay of Bengal initiative for multi-sectoral technical and economic cooperation, BIMSTEC Home Ministers meeting in New Delhi. Union Home Minister Amit Shah has said that this historic meeting underscores the shared resolve to combat terrorism, transnational organized crime, narcotics, radicalization, trafficking, illicit financial flows, and cyber threats. He noted that the nation remains committed to building a safer, stronger, and more secure BIMSTEC region through decisive coordination. Delhi Traffic Police has issued a traffic advisory for today in view of the law and order situation in New Delhi. The Traffic Police said traffic movement is likely to be affected at various stretches, including Minto Road, roundabout Mandi House, Patel Chowk, Guru Nanak Chowk, Lodhi Road flyover, Sardar Patel Marg and Outer Circle Connaught Place. The Traffic Police informed that subject to the prevailing situation, diversions may be enforced at some major junctions and stretches of Delhi. Commuters have been advised to plan their journey in advance and allow additional travel time. In Jammu and Kashmir, four terrorists, including a top Lashkar-e-Taiba commander, were killed in a landmine blast along the line of control when they were trying to infiltrate into Poonch district yesterday. The deceased terrorists have been identified as top LET commander Mohammed Faizan, Mohammed Ishtiaq, Mohammed Wakas and Mohammed Asim. All of them were residents of Mandla Madarpur in

हिजारा तहसील ऑफ पीओजे के पूंछ डिस्ट्रिक्ट. In Nepal, more than 100 foreign trekkers are stranded at various locations after flooding over the weekend swept away hiking trails and bridges in the country's central region. Authorities rescued 321 people, including 12 foreigners today, after a pre-drawn landslide in Gorkha district, about 100 kilometers west of Kathmandu, blocked the Budi Gandakari River, triggering downstream flooding. The International Monetary Fund has raised India's GDP growth forecast to 7% for 2026-27, up from 6.4% in July. In its flagship World Economic Outlook report, the IMF said the revision in estimates comes on the back of a stronger than expected momentum supported by resilient domestic demand and robust services activity. It said India stands out with upward revisions reflecting sustained momentum. India Meteorological Department has forecast thunderstorms accompanied with lightning and gusty winds over parts of Delhi, Haryana, Chandigarh and Punjab today. Similar weather conditions are also expected over Andhra Pradesh, Jammu Kashmir, Ladakh, Gilgit, Baltistan, Muzaffarabad and Rajasthan till tomorrow. The BNC Sensex and NSE Nifty 50 are trading higher during the morning session today, recovering from early losses. BSE Sensex is trading around 72,403 up, approximately 478.49 points or 0.67% from the previous close of 71,924. And that is the end of this news bulletin.

From there, we slip into a space that feels almost sacred in its stillness. Each hole can create something that doesn't ask for attention, it just exists. There is a haunting calm here, like walking through memories that aren't fully yours but somehow feel familiar. It's the kind of moment where time stretches and everything becomes a little more transparent. Televangelism by Ethel Kane.

And just when the quiet settles too deeply, the energy fractures. Duo crashes in with something jagged, chaotic, almost playful in its unpredictability. It's that sudden shift in the day, the reminder that the outside world is still spinning fast, even when your mind isn't. Big Mess by Devo.

Next track reminds us that even in the chaos, there is a pullback involved. Nine Inch Nails captured that uneasy space where thoughts start overlapping, where clarity slips through fingers just when you think you have got it. There's tension here, not explosive but persistent, like something quietly unraveling beneath the surface. The line begins to blur by Nine Inch Nails.

Then comes the countdown, or maybe the reset. 9-inch nails strips everything back into something almost empty. But it's not absence, it's space. Space to breathe, to sit with what just passed, to let the noise dissolve into something quieter, something more manageable. The day the world went away by 9-inch nails.

And finally, Moby closes this journey with a sense of quiet motion. It feels like stepping back into the day with a little more awareness, a little more grounding, like you have moved through something.

That is all for today, listeners. I hope you all enjoyed the songs today and that you'll catch us back tomorrow only on Akashvani Itanagar. This was your host, Sam, signing off for the day. Goodbye.

0: This is Akashvani, the news read by Valsa Williams. Prime Minister Narendra Modi has said the centre has embodied the principle of power to empower in its governance approach and work culture. Speaking at the Bloomberg New Economy Forum in New Delhi, Mr. Modi said India's progress is rooted in collective growth and shared opportunities. He said the power is not just the ability to move ahead, but it is also the ability to empower others. He said in the present era, digital power has emerged as one of the key drivers of this transformation and playing a significant role in advancing this vision. Mr. Modi stated that digital power has opened up greater opportunities for India.
1: इनोवेशन की पावर भी ऐसी ही है, एक आइडिया को प्रोडक्ट में बदलना, एक प्रॉब्लम को सॉल्यूशन में बदलना, यह अपने आप में एक बड़ी क्षमता है। लेकिन जब यह अवसर समाज के अधिक से अधिक लोगों को मिलता है, तो शक्ति का संतुलन बनता है और इसका प्रभाव कई गुना बढ़ जाता है। भारत की स्टार्टअप जर्नी इसी बदलाव का उदाहरण है।
0: The Prime Minister said the government's constant endeavour is to ensure that India's capabilities open new doors of opportunity for other countries as well. Mr. Modi highlighted that India had lifted 25 crore people out of poverty over the past decade.
1: Power ke purpose par jo focus hai, yahi soch governance mein bhi zaruri hai. Sarkar ke paas authority hai. लेकिन इसका उद्देश्य ये नहीं होना चाहिए कि देश का नागरिक सिस्टम पर ही निर्भर हो जाए, बल्कि इसका मकसद ये होना चाहिए कि देश के नागरिक सक्षम हो, सशक्त हो, और भारत इसी रास्ते पर चल रहा है। इसी रास्ते पर चलते हुए भारत ने बीते एक दशक में 25 करोड़ लोगों को गरीबी से बाहर निकाला है।
0: India is hosting the first Bay of Bengal initiative for multi-sectoral technical and economic cooperation, BIMSTEC, Home Minister's meeting in New Delhi. Union Home Minister Amit Shah has said this historic meeting underscores the shared resolve to combat terrorism, transnational organized crime, narcotics radicalization, trafficking, illicit financial flows, and cyber threats. He noted that the nations remain committed to building a safer, stronger, and more secure BIMSTEC region through decisive coordination. The Delhi police has detained CJP leader Saurav Das and Ashutosh Ranka, who were trying to sneak into the Jantar Mantar in the national capital. Delhi police had yesterday removed Jantar Mantar as a designated protest site. The three new protest and demonstrations venues are Ramlila Ground, Murari Ground and CBD Ground in East Delhi. Canadian Foreign Minister Anita Anand will be on a two-day visit to India from today. During her visit, she will meet External Affairs Minister Dr. S. Jaishankar and Skill Development and Entrepreneurship Minister Jayant Chaudhary tomorrow. In Nepal, more than 100 foreign trekkers are stranded at various locations after flooding over the weekend swept away hiking trails and bridges in the country's central region. Authorities rescued 321 people, including 12 foreigners today. After a pre-dawn landslide in Gorkha district about 100 kilometers west of Kathmandu blocked the Buri Gandaki River, triggering downstream flooding, the army said rescue operations were

0: would continue tomorrow, even as the river's water level receded. Denmark Open Badminton Tournament kicks off in Odense today. PV Sindhu will take on An Se-young of South Korea in the women's singles round of 32 match, while Tanvi Sharma will be up against Natsuki Nadeira of Japan today. Ashmita Chaliha, Devika Sehag and Unnati Hooda will play their pre-quarterfinal matches tomorrow. In men's singles, Lakshya Sen and Kidambi Srikanth will be in action today in the round of 32 matches. Benchmark domestic equity indices were trading around 0.6% up in the forenoon session today. The Sensex rose 433 points to 72,357, while the Nifty gained 126 points to 22,490 when reports last came in. On the sectoral front, IT, FMCG and Realty were leading the gains. And with that, we end this news bulletin.
1: श्रोता दोस्तों, आप सुन रहे थे दिल्ली केंद्र से प्रसारित हिंदी और अंग्रेजी में समाचार आकाशवाणी ईटानगर का अरुण एफएम 103.1 मेगाहर्ट्ज़ पे। और अब अगले कुछ पलों में आप सुनेंगे कार्यक्रम गजल।

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1: 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Speaking at the Bloomberg New Economy Forum in New Delhi, Mr. Modi said India's progress is rooted in collective growth and shared opportunities. Mr. Modi stated that digital power has opened up greater opportunities for India.
2: Bharat, mother of democracy hai. Bharat mein 100 se upar bhashaein hain. Kareeb 80,000 रजिस्टर्ड न्यूज़पेपर और पब्लिकेशंस हैं, 1,000 से ज्यादा सैटेलाइट टीवी चैनल्स हैं। हमारे यहाँ अलग अलग मुद्दों पर खुलकर बहस होती है, अलग अलग दृष्टिकोण पर जनता चर्चा करती है और वर्तमान समय में इसमें जिसने एक बड़ी भूमिका निभाई है वो है डिजिटल पावर।
1: The Prime Minister said India's economic growth is taking place on a strong foundation amidst global uncertainty. He said the GDP growth stood at 7.8% in the first quarter of this financial year. Mr. Modi highlighted that India had lifted 25 crore people out of poverty over the past decade.
2: Power ke purpose par jo focus hai, yahi soch governance mein bhi zaruri hai. Sarkar ke paas authority hai. लेकिन इसका उद्देश्य ये नहीं होना चाहिए कि देश का नागरिक सिस्टम पर ही निर्भर हो जाए, बल्कि इसका मकसद ये होना चाहिए कि देश के नागरिक सक्षम हो, सशक्त हो, और भारत इसी रास्ते पर चल रहा है। इसी रास्ते पर चलते हुए भारत ने बीते एक दशक में 25 करोड़ लोगों को गरीबी से बाहर निकाला है।
1: India is hosting the first Bay of Bengal initiative for multi-sectoral technical and economic cooperation, BIMSTEC Home Ministers meeting in New Delhi. This historic meeting highlights the collective commitment to combating terrorism, transnational organized crime, narcotics, radicalization, human trafficking, illicit financial flows, and cyber threats. Speaking on the occasion, Union Home Minister Amit Shah said BIMSTEC has emerged as an important platform for regional integration, economic cooperation and collective security. He said India has always been committed to peace and human welfare, guided by the principle of Vasudhaiva Kutumbakam. Mr. Shah reiterated that India respects the sovereignty and territorial integrity of all countries and believes in the peaceful resolution of disputes. Reaffirming India's policy of zero tolerance towards terrorism, the Home Minister called for a collective commitment to ensure that no terrorist network finds space within the region for shelter, recruitment, training, financing or activities against neighbouring countries. Principal Secretary to Prime Minister P.K. Mishra has said data collection and analysis are essential for evidence-based policy making, particularly in the era of artificial intelligence. Addressing the Ministry of Statistics and Program Implementation Conclave at Bharat Mandapam in New Delhi today, Mr. Mishra said data would form the foundation of India's development journey. He added that India had undergone major transformation over the past decade with significant progress in infrastructure, digital public services, financial inclusion and entrepreneurship. Canadian Foreign Minister Anita Anand will be on a two-day visit to India from today. During her visit, she will meet External Affairs Minister Dr. S. Jaishankar and Skill and Development and Entrepreneurship Minister Jayant Chaudhary tomorrow. Canada's High Commissioner to India Christopher Kuta said Canada is looking to strengthen bilateral trade with India through a proposed free trade agreement, greater investment and increased movement of people between the two countries. In Nepal, more than 100 foreign trekkers are stranded at various locations after flooding over the weekend swept away hiking trails and bridges in the country's central region. Authorities rescued 321 people, including 12 foreigners today, after a pre-dawn landslide in Gorkha district about 100 kilometers west of Kathmandu blocked the Budhi Gandaki River, triggering downstream flooding. Rescue and relief operations are underway.

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0: Home Minister Amit Shah hails BIMSTEC as an important platform for regional integration, economic cooperation and collective security. UPI merchant discount rate on select person-to-merchant transactions to be implemented after Diwali. IMF raises India's GDP growth forecast to 7% for 2026-27. Canadian Foreign Minister Anita Anand to arrive on a two-day visit to India from today. And Shefali Verma and Shubman Gill named ICC Women's and Men's Player of the Month for September 2026. Prime Minister Narendra Modi has said the centre has embodied the principle of power to empower in its governance approach and work culture. Speaking at the Bloomberg New Economy Forum in New Delhi, Prime Minister Modi said India's economic growth is taking place on a strong foundation amidst global uncertainty. Mr. Modi said India's progress is rooted in collective growth and shared opportunities. He said the government's constant endeavour is to ensure that India's capabilities open new doors of opportunity for other countries as well. He said the power is not just the ability to move ahead, but it is also the ability to empower others. Mr. Modi said in the present era, digital power has emerged as one of the key drivers of this transformation and playing a significant role in advancing this vision. Mr. Modi stated that digital power has opened up greater opportunities for India.
1: भारत मदर ऑफ डेमोक्रेसी है. भारत में 100 से ऊपर भाषाएं हैं. करीब 80,000 रजिस्टर्ड न्यूज़पेपर और पब्लिकेशंस हैं. 1,000 से ज्यादा सैटेलाइट टीवी चैनल्स हैं. हमारे यहाँ अलग अलग मुद्दों पर खुलकर बहस होती है. अलग अलग दृष्टिकोण पर जनता चर्चा करती है. और वर्तमान समय में इसमें जिसने एक बड़ी भूमिका निभाई है वो है डिजिटल पावर.
0: 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Mr. Modi said India is the mother of democracy and it has over 100 languages, around 80,000 registered newspapers and publications, and more than 1,000 satellite television channels. Mr. Modi highlighted that India had lifted 25 crore people out of poverty over the past decade.
1: Power ke purpose par jo focus hai, yahi soch governance mein bhi zaruri hai. Sarkar ke paas authority hai. लेकिन इसका उद्देश्य ये नहीं होना चाहिए कि देश का नागरिक सिस्टम पर ही निर्भर हो जाए, बल्कि इसका मकसद ये होना चाहिए कि देश के नागरिक सक्षम हो, सशक्त हो. और भारत इसी रास्ते पर चल रहा है. इसी रास्ते पर चलते हुए भारत ने बीते एक दशक में 25 करोड़ लोगों को गरीबी से बाहर निकाला है.
0: The Prime Minister said India's startup ecosystem has expanded significantly since 2014, with the number of startups crossing 2,50,000.
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0: India is hosting the first Bay of Bengal initiative for multi-sectoral technical and economic cooperation, BIMSTEC Home Ministers Meeting in New Delhi. This historic meeting highlights the collective commitment to combating terrorism, transnational organized crime, narcotics, radicalization, human trafficking, illicit financial flows and cyber threats. Speaking on the occasion, Home Minister Amit Shah said BIMSTEC has emerged as an important platform for regional integration, economic cooperation and collective security. He said India has always been committed to peace and human welfare, guided by the principle of Vasudhaiva Kutumbakam. Reaffirming India's policy of zero tolerance towards terrorism, the Home Minister called for a collective commitment to ensure that no terrorist network finds space within the region for shelter, recruitment, training, financing or activities against neighboring countries.

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0: हमें और मदद रूप हो सकता है.
2: UPI merchant discount rate MDR on select person to merchant transactions will be implemented after Diwali. In a social media post, National Payments Corporation of India said UPI and Services Steering Committee today decided that keeping in mind the festive season, MDR on select person to merchant UPI transactions will be implemented immediately post Diwali. It said the date will be notified separately. All person-to-person UPI transactions will remain free regardless of amount. The MDR charges will apply only to person-to-merchant transactions exceeding 2,000 rupees. Around 96% of person-to-merchant UPI transactions will remain unaffected. Small merchants, including street vendors receiving up to 1 lakh rupees per month through UPI QR codes under the person-to-person merchant category, will continue to enjoy zero MDR on all transactions. Prime Minister Narendra Modi has completed 25 years in public service, a journey defined by the mantra of Jan Seva Se Desh Seva and a relentless commitment that continues. Guided by this vision for Seva and Sushasan, the government has been ceaselessly working towards achieving the goal of a Vikasit Bharat by 2047. Through inclusive development and social empowerment, this dedication is transforming lives. Today, in our special series, we bring you an instance of how this vision brought peace, stability and development to the northeastern region of India.
3: Since 2014, the central government has positioned Northeast as a strategic gateway under the ACTIS policy. According to the Home Ministry, insurgency-related incidents have fallen over by 70% in the region. The dramatic improvement in the security environment is the result of more than a dozen historic peace accords signed with armed groups, including the Bodo, Karbi and Alpha factions, leading to the surrender of over 10,000 militants. As a result of this newfound stability, the Armed Force Special Power Act has been rolled back from many areas in the region. Capitalizing on the stable environment, the center has poured record investments to the region. Through dedicated funds like the PM Divine Scheme, the eight states are seeing massive infrastructure upgrades from all-weather highways and bridges to new railway networks and airports. During his visit to Assam in 2023, Mr. Modi said that now the Northeast is on the way to become country's one of the major economic hub.
4: Assam mein, Northeast mein. सरकार और समाज के सामूहिक प्रयासों से जैसे जैसे शांति लौट रही है वैसे वैसे पुराने नियमों में भी बदलाव किया जा रहा.
3: Experts say that the whole of government approach is steadily transforming the Northeast from a peripheral frontier into a vital economic growth engine for the nation. Rakesh Tole, Akashwani News, Guwahati.
2: This is Akashwani giving you the news.
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2: Welcome back to the Midday News. The International Monetary Fund, IMF, has raised India's GDP growth forecast to 7% for 2026-27, up from 6.4% in July. In its flagship World Economic Outlook report, IMF said the revision in estimate comes on the back of a stronger than expected momentum supported by resilient domestic demand and robust services activity. It said India stands out with upward revisions reflecting sustained momentum and growing evidence of stronger growth potential supported by favorable demographic dynamics, expanding domestic market and continued structural reforms. Union Commerce and Industry Minister Piyush Goyal today hailed the IMF's projection of 7% GDP growth for India in 2027. The minister said the country's multiple free trade agreements pursued under the leadership of Prime Minister Narendra Modi are expected to boost global economic activity and strengthen supply chain resilience. Canadian Foreign Minister Anita Arnold.

0: And will be on a two-day visit to India from today. During her visit, she will meet External Affairs Minister Dr. S. Jaishankar and Skill Development and Entrepreneurship Minister Jayant Chaudhary tomorrow. Meanwhile, Canada's High Commissioner to India, Christopher Cooter, said Canada is looking to strengthen bilateral trade with India through a proposed free trade agreement, greater investment and increased movement of people between the two countries. He said tourism between the two countries also offers significant scope for growth.
1: Well, of course, the cornerstone coming up will be the free trade agreement, but we're also looking at investment, we're looking at movement of people, we're looking at just getting more tourists back and forth. We have very, very few tourists coming in either direction. We've just started to see those numbers go up. There's a massive scope there for growth, and tourists become ambassadors for more trade.
0: India has operationalized its new resident mission in San Jose, Costa Rica, marking a significant step towards expanding its diplomatic footprint in Central America. The mission is expected to further strengthen bilateral relations between India and Costa Rica. The External Affairs Ministry said it will also facilitate closer political engagement, promote bilateral trade, investment and economic cooperation, and strengthen cooperation in areas of mutual interest. The ministry said the mission will also provide enhanced consular assistance to Indian nationals and the Indian community in Costa Rica and help protect their interests. In Punjab, an anti-drug activist, Parvinder Singh Jhota, has been shot dead in broad daylight, allegedly by a chemist in Mansar today, when he went to the chemist's shop to object to him for allegedly selling drugs. During the argument with the anti-drug activist and his companions, the chemist opened fire on Parvinder. He received 3 bullet shots. He was taken to the civil hospital where the doctors declared him dead. Leaders from various political parties, including the BJP, SAD and Congress, have condemned the incident and blamed the state government for deteriorating law and order situation. In Nepal, more than 100 foreign trekkers are stranded at various locations after flooding over the weekend swept away hiking trails and bridges in the country's central region. Authorities rescued 321 people, including 12 foreigners, today after a pre-dawn landslide in Gorkha district, about 100 kilometers west of Kathmandu. The Intermeteorological Department, IMD, has forecast heavy rainfall over the Andaman and Nicobar Islands today, IMD said. Heavy rainfall and thunderstorm accompanied by hailstorm are also likely to prevail over Jammu and Kashmir and Ladakh till tomorrow. Indian opener Shefali Verma was named the ICC Women's Player of the Month winner for September 2026 following incredible title-winning outings in the Women's Asia Cup and the Asian Games with the bat and clutch contributions in high-stakes matches. On the other hand, Indian captain Shubman Gill was named ICC Men's Player of the Month for a record 5th time following his outstanding performance in the one-day international series against the West Indies. Denmark Open Badminton Tournament kicks off in Odense today. PV Sindhu will take on Yvonne Lee of Germany in the women's singles round of 32 match this evening, while Tanvi Sharma will be up against Natsuki Nadera of Japan. And now before we end the bulletin, the headlines once again. Prime Minister Narendra Modi says India's economic growth is taking place on a strong foundation amidst global uncertainty, addresses Bloomberg New Economy Forum in New Delhi. Home Minister Amit Shah hails BIMSTEC as an important platform for regional integration, economic cooperation and collective security. UPI merchant discount rate on select person-to-merchant transactions to be implemented after Diwali. IMF raises India's GDP growth forecast to 7% for 2026-27. Canadian Foreign Minister Anita Anand to arrive on a two-day visit to India from today, and Shefali Verma and Shubman Gill named ICC Women's and Men's Player of the Month for September 2026. With that, we end the midday news.
2: Namaskar. आकाशवाणी से दोपहर समाचार के साथ मैं कनकलता। प्रधानमंत्री नरेंद्र मोदी ने कहा वैश्विक अनिश्चितता के बीच भारत की आर्थिक वृद्धि मजबूत हो रही है। उन्होंने दिल्ली में ब्लूमबर्ग न्यू इकोनॉमी फोरम को संबोधित किया। गृह मंत्री अमित शाह ने बिम्स्टेक को क्षेत्रीय एकीकरण आर्थिक

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1: This is Indochukwu. Today's headlines are: President Draupadi Murmu appoints six governors, Rajendra Vishwanath Arkelar moved to Tamil Nadu and OP Mathur to Kerala. Prime Minister Narendra Modi says centre has embodied the principle of power to empower in its governance, approach and work culture. Union Home Minister Amit Shah says BIMSTEC has emerged as an important platform for regional integration, economic cooperation and collective security. Rhetorics India respects the sovereignty and territorial integrity of all countries and believes in the peaceful resolution of disputes. Election Commission of India launches nationwide campaign to ensure no eligible voter is left out. Principal Secretary to Prime Minister P.K. Mishra says data collection and analysis are essential for evidence-based policy making, particularly in the era of artificial intelligence. Canadian Foreign Minister Anita Anand to be on a two-day visit to India from today. During her visit, she will meet External Affairs Minister Dr. S. Jaishankar and Skill Development and Entrepreneurship Minister Jayant Chaudhary tomorrow. Union Minister of Commerce and Industry Piyush Goyal emphasizes country's youth must actively participate in India's development journey by bringing fresh perspectives, innovative ideas and a strong sense of purpose of into policy making. India and Iran hold talks between the top security officials, exchanging views on the latest regional and international developments and issues of mutual interest. That's all in this news headlines. Namaskar.
2: An Akashwani Itanagar. 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

0: meant to ensure that no terrorist network finds space within the region for shelter, recruitment, training, financing or activities against neighboring countries. UPI merchant discount rate MDR on select person-to-merchant transactions will be implemented after Diwali. In a social media post, National Payments Corporation of India said that UPI and services season MDR on select person-to-merchant UPI transactions will be implemented immediately post Diwali. It said the date will be notified separately. All person-to-person UPI transactions will remain free regardless of amount. The MDR charges will apply only to person-to-merchant transactions exceeding 2,000 rupees. Around 96% of person-to-merchant UPI transactions will remain unaffected. Small merchants, including street vendors, receiving up to 1 lakh rupees per month through UPI QR codes under person-to-person merchant category will continue enjoy zero MDR on all transactions. The International Monetary Fund, IMF, has raised India's GDP growth forecast to 7% for 2026 to 2027, up from 6.4% in July. In its flagship World Economic Outlook report, IMF said the revision in estimate comes on the back of a stronger than expected momentum supported by resilient domestic demand and robust services activity. It said India stands out with upward revisions reflecting sustained momentum and growing evidence of stronger growth potential supported by favorable demographic demand dynamics, expanding domestic market and continued structural reforms. Union Commerce and Industry Minister Piyush Goyal today held the International Monetary Fund's IMF projection of 7% GDP growth for India in 2027. The minister said that the country's multiple free trade agreements, FTAs, pursued under the leadership of Prime Minister Narendra Modi, are expected to boost global economic activity and strengthen supply chain resilience. Canadian Foreign Minister Anita Anand will be on a two-day visit to India from today. During her visit, she will meet External Affairs Minister Dr. S. Jaishankar and Skill Development and Entrepreneurship Minister Jayant Chaudhary tomorrow. Meanwhile, Canada's High Commissioner to India, Christopher Cooter, said that Canada is looking to strengthen bilateral trade with India through a proposed free trade agreement. That's all in this news bulletin. 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

Welcome back everyone to the Western Music Program only on Akashwani Itanagar. I'm Sam, your host for the day. Today's set leans into that quiet intensity, the kind that doesn't rush you but slowly pulls you deeper. It's about awareness, distortion, release, and finding your way back through it all. Think of this as a midday drift through the mind, layered, shifting, and honest. We open with something that feels like a horizon just beginning to change. Moby takes a familiar emotion and stretches it into something cinematic, distant, echoing, almost like watching your own thoughts from afar. It's not loud, but it lingers, like the first realization that today might carry more weight than expected. New Dawn Fades by Moby.

From there, we slip into a space that feels almost sacred in its stillness. Little can create something that doesn't ask for attention, it just exists. There is a haunting calm here, like walking through memories that aren't fully yours but somehow feel familiar. It's the kind of moment where time stretches and everything becomes a little more transparent. Televangelism by Ethel Kane.

And just when the quiet settles too deeply, the energy fractures. Devo crashes in with something jagged, chaotic, almost playful in its unpredictability. It's that sudden shift in the day, the reminder that the outside world is still spinning fast, even when your mind isn't. Big Mess by Devo.

Next track reminds us that even in the chaos, there is a pullback involved. Nine Inch Nails capture that uneasy space where thoughts start overlapping, where clarity slips through fingers just when you think you have got it. There's tension here, not explosive but persistent, like something quietly unraveling beneath the surface. The line begins to blur by Nine Inch Nails.

Then comes the countdown, or maybe the reset. 9-inch nails strips everything back into something almost empty. But it's not absence, it's space. Space to breathe, to sit with what just passed, to let the noise dissolve into something quieter, something more manageable. The day the world went away by 9-inch nails.

And finally, Moby closes this journey with a sense of quiet motion. It feels like stepping back into the day with a little more awareness, a little more grounding, like you have moved through something without needing to fully explain it. In This World by Moby.

0: steel policy now? What are the major gaps in the current framework that Vision 2047 seeks to address?
1: As we are progressing towards Viksit Bharat by 2047, so we have to estimate the demand trajectory, we have to estimate the supply side, and we have to estimate the infrastructure required for that progress to become more and more progressive in the road to Viksit Bharat. So that's why government has provided this National Steel Policy Vision 2047, which is, I believe, very strong and very attractive also, and very growth provoking. So going forward, we are becoming more and more strong in the infrastructure segment. As you rightly mentioned, that steel is major backbone of the Indian economy and supporting the overall growth and development in the country. So this new steel policy has provided to a target of crude steel capacity would rise from 220 MTPA to 604 MT by 2047, with the production reaching at 531 metric tons. And the demand projection is also very robust. Finished steel demand grows from 164 metric ton to 505 metric ton. So per capita consumption also rises from 116 kg to 302 kg, against the current global average of 209. So we will be much, much higher as compared with the global average right now, as the projection is 302 kg at the per capita consumption. Then the demand drivers, construction and infrastructure account for about 67% of the demand today. Growth is expected from urbanization, about 300 million more urban residents, and the manufacturing, PLI, defense, shipbuilding, and clean energy. And the consumption is expected to rise at the level of 240 and 43 as per capita GDP becomes at around $10,000. So overall, the policy provides great insights about the increase in the per capita consumption, increase in the per capita income, and the expected supply and the expected demand trajectory. And to meet up that demand, the drivers like the infrastructure and the urbanization and increased number of residents, that they will support the demand trajectory to widen at the next level.
0: So the National Steel Policy, very rightly pointed out by you by giving the numbers, with steel capacity of 604 million tons by 2047, and also steel consumption targeted rise to 302 kg by 2047. So why are these numbers important for economic development, and which sectors will drive this demand?
1: Yes, these numbers are very important, because if we are not estimating the numbers which are going to happen in the coming times, then we will not be able to support the trajectory of Viksit Bharat by 2047, and there will be challenges to this vision. So that's why government has provided this clear-cut policy. And as you rightly said, that the sectors supporting the steel outlook are the urbanization. About 300 million more urban residents will come in the system in the next 21 years by 2047, and manufacturing sector is becoming robust, as manufacturing is our major growth driver of the economy, and government focus on ease of doing business and increasing the share of manufacturing in GDP is getting paced, as we have aspirations that manufacturing should support 25% GDP by 2035. So this will be again a great sector to support steel demand. Then government has provided the PLI scheme to many sectors, and these sectors are expanding and becoming strong and competitive in the global market. So again, PLI will also support the demand trajectory. Then the defense, we have domestic capabilities, we have started domestic indigenous production possibilities, and we are becoming more and more robust in the exports also. So this sector is also very major growth driver of the steel demand. Then the shipbuilding is also very much important for the Indian economy, as we have to improve our logistics segment. So this is again a major growth driver of the steel demand. And consumption, per capita consumption is also expected to rise. So these are the factors which will support the steel outlook and steel demand in the country.
0: So the National Steel Policy speaks of strengthening domestic manufacturing, right, and reducing import dependence. In this, raw material remains a critical issue, Dr. Sharma, particularly iron ore and coking coal. What policy measures are needed to secure reliable, affordable supplies for such a massive capacity expansion?
1: India imports about 92% of its needs, and demand is projected to rise from 72 metric ton to 236 metric ton by 2047. So this plan combines washery expansion and domestic blend optimization, then the foreign asset acquisition and coal gasification, and washery yield is only 30 to 40.

0: 40%, and only about 6 metric ton of the actual output comes from the 39 NTPA of washing capacity. So iron ore demand is also expected robust by 2047 at the level of 772 metric tons. The focus is on beneficiation of the low grade or the faster operationalization of the allocated mines and the foreign asset acquisition for high grade reserves. So I would say, according to the demand trajectory, the measures also put on place to make it easier that the raw material availability is not impacting the overall steel production in the country.
1: Small and medium steel producers form a large part of this sector. How can initiatives such as incentives linked to lower carbon emissions help MSMEs upgrade technology and remain competitive?
0: There is a target to reduce the emissions intensities to support the trajectory of the small businesses also, so that they are not facing the environment related challenges. And there is a four-phase transmission. Phase one is from 2026 to 2030, energy efficiency, renewable and scrap. And phase two is 2030 to 2035. Best available technologies and coal gasification will be the focus of the policy. And the phase three is 2035 to 40. That will focus on the green hydrogen, etc. And the phase four and the last phase of this overall scenario is from 2040 to 2047 for the focus on the residual emission. So government has provided a phase development that during this phase, this will be the focus of the policy environment, and slowly this will impact the overall emissions and reduce the intensity and support the overall decarbonization in the country.
1: Okay, you mentioned about emissions a while back. Steel is among the most carbon intensive industries. This National Steel Policy reportedly aims to reduce average emission intensity from about 2.54 tons of CO2 per ton of crude steel to around 1.54 tons by 2047. Now, how transformative is this target? How achievable is this target?
0: Yes, this is very much achievable because the focus of the government is on to the clean energy, and our focus on the green hydrogen, like we have a green hydrogen mission of 2019 with a great chunk of the financial support to the producers, and we are taking know-how from the advanced economies like the Scandinavian countries, the Norway, Finland and the EFTA countries. So I believe we are putting all efforts to reduce this intensity from 2.54 tons to 1.54 by 2047. And that is achievable. That is not that much very challenging target. And this will go to net zero by 2070. That is the overall target of our country, that we should be net zero from 1.54 to zero by 2070.
1: This leads me to ask you the next question. What exactly is green steel? And how viable is large-scale green steel production in India? What will be the role of green hydrogen, renewable energy, scrap recycling and carbon capture?
0: The focus is on the green technologies and the green growth, green steel, that will contribute to the green development in our GDP also. So I believe the focus is progressing slowly from this mission of green hydrogen in 2019 to now getting pace in 2025-26 to become robust and to reduce the cost of producing green hydrogen, so that we are also becoming competitive in the global place. And we have a target to become exporter also in this segment in the coming times. I believe this green technology will attract more and more cleaning or the clean energy requirement in the country, as government focus is already on the clean energy, and we are producing the vehicles also and the other segment, like we have a green hydrogen rail also in some segment of the country. So going forward, I believe this will become more and more strong in the coming times and support the green technologies and the green steel and the overall green content in our growth and development of the country.
1: Okay. Building nearly 400 million tons of additional capacity will require enormous amount of capital, Dr. Sharma, and therefore we also need technology. And since we talk of technology, indigenization is a stated priority in the National Steel Policy. So what technologies must India develop domestically, and how can research institution and industry collaborate more effectively?
0: We have to develop our R&D system more robustly, as R&D is not that much thing, as you rightly mentioned, that technologies must support the green steel and green technologies and green development in the country. So firstly, we have to focus more on innovation and technological development or transformation in a stronger way. Second is to connect the university and industry more and more strongly, because both

0: should not be working in isolation. There must be strong collaboration or a compatibility between the university and industry, because university will provide the know-how and provide the technological advancement, and industry will implement those reforms or those research on innovation and for the green development in the country. So this sector, like R&D and innovation and connecting the university industry, I believe is very important to achieve the targets and to push or increase the more and more content of the green development in the steel production.
1: Okay. A vision is only as strong as its execution, or the policy implementation is what I'm hinting at. What sequencing would you recommend for the next 5 years? What must be achieved by, say, 2030 for the 2047 target to remain credible?
0: Yes, as we have great ambitious targets, so I would say by 2047, as we have mentioned or targeted 604 metric ton by 2047. So I believe the 70% target should be achieved by 2035. So that will support the vision and support the overall trajectory, so that all the targets are achieved before 2047, and we are able to support the demand projection that is from 164 to 505 metric ton by 2047. So by 2035, I believe a 70% target must be achieved to materialize or capitalize on this vision of a new steel policy of 2047.
1: Finally, Dr. Sharma, if Vision 2047 is implemented well, what would be successful Indian steel industry look like to you in 2047? How do you envision that in terms of scale, technology, exports, and environmental performance?
0: We are progressing towards the developed economy, and the features or the salient, the factors of the developed economy are to become more and more strong in the infrastructure development, in the digitalization, in the technologies, advanced technologies. And steel is also one of them, as the advanced economies are also very capable of producing steel in a very innovative way. So I would say this development will make us a global player and even global leader in the steel industry, as we have great strength and great business capabilities in this segment, and we are progressing significantly, and this is one of the most important areas of our economy. So going forward, I believe this trajectory should continue, and this vision is very supportive, and this will make our steel segment more strong, and its globalization and putting it a global player at the vision of 2047.
1: So it's clear that India's steel story is no longer only about producing more, it is about producing smarter, cleaner, and more competitively. Thank you, Dr. Sharma, for taking us through the opportunities and challenges embedded in the National Steel Policy Vision 2047. Thank you so much for being with Akashvani.
0: Thank you very much.
2: 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The participants were S.P. Sharma, Economic Analyst, and Rajesh Lake, Anchor. This program was produced and presented by the News Services Division of Akashvani. 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

0: Good evening, this is Akashvani. I am Navneet Singh with the World News. The headlines. Prime Minister Narendra Modi and his Canadian counterpart Mark Carney agree to deepen strategic partnership in trade, energy, technology, security and people-to-people ties. New Delhi reaffirms Ladakh is an integral part of the country, says no denial by China can change this fact. Indian embassy in Riyadh issues fresh advisory for Indian nationals. Pakistan government condemned for Khyber Pakhtunkhwa emergency rule. And Anand Kumar Velkumar wins bronze in 500 meter sprint at World Skate Games 2026 in Paraguay. Prime Minister Narendra Modi and his Canadian counterpart, Mark Carney, have agreed to build on a positive momentum in bilateral ties and work towards concrete outcomes across key areas of the strategic partnership. These areas include trade, energy, technology, security, and people-to-people ties. Both leaders had a warm and productive telephonic conversation today. Mr. Modi said in a social media post that India and Canada are together contributing towards a more stable and prosperous world.
1: Well, of course, the cornerstone coming up will be the free trade agreement, but we're also looking at investment. We're looking at movement of people. We're looking at just getting more tourists back and forth. We have very, very few tourists coming in either direction. We've just started to see those numbers go up. There's a massive scope there for

0: growth, and tourists become ambassadors for more trade.
1: Meanwhile, Canadian Foreign Minister Anita Anand arrived on a two-day visit to India today. During her visit, she will meet External Affairs Minister Dr. S. Jaishankar and Skill Development and Entrepreneurship Minister Jayant Chaudhary tomorrow. India Today reiterated that Ladakh is an integral and inalienable part of India, and no amount of denial by the Chinese side can change this established fact. In response to media queries regarding recent comments made by the Chinese side on Ladakh, External Affairs Ministry spokesperson Randhir Jaiswal said, "The press release by Home Affairs Ministry is self-explanatory. The announcement mentions that the 28 places located in the Union Territory of Ladakh have been identified with standard place and feature names on the official map of Survey of India. This has been done in consultation with Ladakh and local stakeholders." Mr. Jaiswal said, "Identifying these places formally on the Survey of India map of Ladakh is aimed at facilitating their accurate recognition and better awareness among the public at large." Indian nationals in Saudi Arabia have been advised to remain calm, vigilant, and stay indoors in case of an aerial attack, the Indian embassy in Riyadh said today, as it opened a 24/7 control room to assist the community. The embassy also strongly advised Indian nationals to refrain from circulating or reposting any videos or news related to the ongoing events. Consulate General of India in Jeddah, Saudi Arabia, has also issued an advisory in view of the ongoing flight disruptions, urging Indian nationals, particularly Umrah pilgrims traveling through Jeddah and Medina, to regularly check their flight status with their respective airlines. The Consulate General has established a 24/7 control room to assist affected Indian nationals. The contact details are +966 12 26 14 093 and +966 55 61 22 301. The WhatsApp number is +966 53 62 09 704 and the email is pbskcgi@gmail.com. A leading human rights organization today condemned the Pakistan government's decision to impose emergency rule in Khyber Pakhtunkhwa province, describing it as military-backed power grab. The International Human Rights Foundation, IHRF, called for the release of Khyber Pakhtunkhwa Chief Minister Suhail Afridi and other detained leaders, emphasizing that rights cannot be suspended through decrees. The IHRF's statement came after several cabinet members of the Khyber Pakhtunkhwa government detained when the authorities imposed governor's rule in the province. On October 11, the Pakistan government imposed emergency in Khyber Pakhtunkhwa and placed the province under governor's rule after President Asif Ali Zardari approved the recommendations presented by Prime Minister Shehbaz Sharif's cabinet. This is Akashwani. You are listening to World News. We bring you the top international news and updates from around the globe. Defence Minister Rajnath Singh today met First Vice Prime Minister and Minister of Industry and Trade of the Czech Republic, Karel Havlicek, in New Delhi. During the talks, both the ministers discussed the ongoing issues of peace and security and acknowledged the need for greater cooperation to maintain regional stability. Mr. Singh said both countries agreed to further expand their collaboration under the aegis of India-Czech Joint Defence Committee to promote Atmanirbhar Bharat.
2: India and Czech Republic share historical, warm and long-standing relations founded on mutual respect, democratic values and a shared commitment to rules-based global order. Our relationship is centuries old and has endured the changing times. The iconic Shoe Company Bata is a symbol of long-standing India-Czech relations, and Bata has been a household name of the reliability in India for almost more than 90 years. And we have a city named Bata Nagar near Kolkata. Secondly, we see a considerable potential for expanding our bilateral defense cooperation.
1: India and Cyprus today held discussions focused on Navy-to-Navy engagement through exchanges between naval leadership, maritime security, and domain awareness, search and rescue coordination, joint training, professional exchanges, and port calls by Indian Naval.

vessels. The discussions took place between the Indian Defence Delegation, led by Defence Secretary Rajesh Kumar Singh, and the commander of the Cyprus Naval Command, Commodore Nikolaos Luka, as the former visited Mari Naval Base. The Indian High Commission in Cyprus stated that the on-board engagement provided an operational perspective on the day's discussions on maritime security, professional exchanges, and closer naval cooperation between the two nations. The Quad Groupings officials from India, Japan, Australia, and the United States today vowed to defend and deter cyber threats while reaffirming their shared emphasis on enhancing regional resilience and capacity to determine their own paths under the updated free and open Indo-Pacific. The discussions took place during the Japan-Australia-India-US Quad Cyber Senior Officials meeting in Singapore today, according to a statement released by the Japanese Ministry of Foreign Affairs. The four parties reaffirmed their shared emphasis on enhancing regional resilience and capacity to determine their own paths under the updated Free and Open Indo-Pacific, and exchanged views on cooperation to strengthen cyber capabilities in the region and to defend against and deter cyber threats. India's Anand Kumar Velkumar has won bronze in the 500-meter sprint at the World Skate Games 2026 in Asunción, Paraguay, adding another medal to his expanding collection on the international speed skating stage. The 23-year-old speed skater from Tamil Nadu finished on the podium in 40.85 seconds, continuing his incredible run following his unprecedented accomplishments at the 2025 World Speed Skating Championships. And now, before we close, here are the highlights of the bulletin. Prime Minister Narendra Modi and his Canadian counterpart Mark Carney agree to deepen strategic partnership in trade, energy, technology, security and people-to-people ties. New Delhi reaffirms Ladakh is an integral part of the country, says no denial by China can change this fact. Indian Embassy in Riyadh issues fresh advisory for Indian nationals. Pakistan government condemned for Khyber Pakhtunkhwa emergency rule. And Anand Kumar Velkumar wins bronze in 500-meter sprint at World Skate Games 2026 in Paraguay. That concludes tonight's World Bulletin. For more updates, stay tuned to Akashvani. Good night.